0: favourite radio station. Absolute brilliant. I am loving the tunes. Coming up next, we've got All Saints, Never Ever, followed by SMDU and Brooke Launders. Absolute brilliant. This is Scott Pike Max here on your favourite radio station. Budgie Boy, we love you. Budgie Boy, yes we do. Let party with the Budgie Boy.
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0: Yeah, Scott Party Max here on your favourite radio station. You're into the last hour of the show. Up next, we've got Faithless and Insomnia. Then after that, we've got Keep On Dancing. That's what we are here to do. We are to keep on dancing. Have as much fun as we can while you listen to Scott's Party Mix with me, the Budgie Boy. Budgie Boy, we love you. Budgie Boy, yes, we do.
1: Power up and burn.
0: How you all doing? I'm doing absolute fantastic. Yes, I am. I'm enjoying the music. I'm Darius Nubby here in the studio, and I'm singing along. Yes, I am. Yes, this is Scott's Party Mix here on your favourite radio station.
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kept taking sleepers, but now I keep myself pet. 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So when it's black, this insomniac, take an original tack, keep the beast in my nature under ceaseless attack. I get no sleep, I can't get no sleep.

0: Absolute brilliant, yes. I'm loving the music. I'm dancing away here in the studio. Coming up next, we've got Black Lace. I am the music man. So if you know the words to that, sing along. Go on, don't be scared. Nobody's watching, no, I promise. Then after that, we've got Power Music Workout with a friend like me from Aladdin. Yes, I love that. I like to sing away to that. I do, yes, and crack all the windies at the same time. Aye. This is Scott Park Mix here on your favourite radio station.
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0: absolute brilliant. Yes, I'm dancing away here in the studio under the fly in the studio. Yes. Terrible flies. A fly in the wall document to this is, oh yes. Where's the cats when you need them, huh? Where's the cats? Aye. That's Scott Pike Mix here on your favourite radio station. Never mind the cats, no. Coming up, we've got Nina Simone and Pretty Lights with I Put a Spell on You. Yes, I did. I Put a Spell on You to listen to Scott Pike Mix. Then after that, we have absolute brilliant Divine Hymns. I danced in the morning, absolute brilliant. This is Scott Pike Mix here on your favourite radio station. Budgie Boy, we love you. Budgie Boy, yes, we do. Let's party with the Budgie Boy.
1: Let's party. With Scott's Party

0: Yeah, Scott Pike Mix here on your favourite radio station. Sadly, it is the end of the show, yes. But don't worry, I have a Mega Mix coming up. Yes, a Mega Mix, which we always end with a Mega Mix. Yes, we need to end with a Mega Mix because it's absolute brilliant. It is, because everybody likes a wee Mega Mix to end with, don't they? Yes, they do. Yes. This is Scott Pike Mix here on your favourite radio station. Thank you once again for listening. And yes, it has been an amazing 3 hours. It has, yes. But do not worry, I'll be back next week, same time, here on your favourite radio station. Thank you for listening. My nickname is the Budgie Boy. Budgie Boy, we love you. Budgie Boy, yes, we do. Thank you for listening. And I'll speak to you next week. Next week, same time, same place, only here on Scott's Party Mix. Yes, thank you once again for listening in. It has been a pleasure as usual. Yes, it has. It has been a massive, fantastic show. And I hope you've enjoyed it. Yes, I hope you've been singing, dancing, and having a wee party like we're supposed to do. Have a wee party. Does that sound good? Aye, it does, yes. Scott Party Mix, and I'm going to get ready. That's fly, because that fly is coming into my face as I have to say, oh yeah, this is my party mix. This is my party mix, yes. This is Scott Party Mix. Thank you for listening. Budgie Boy, we love you. Budgie Boy, yes we do. Let's party with the Budgie Boy. Let's go.
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0: came to say goodbye.
1: But why, Boris? Why?
0: I've made up my mind. I'm going away.
1: Then I shall be alone.
0: That journey into the desert you've spoken of, you will take it alone.
1: What else can I do?
0: Once you said to me that peace and happiness might be found there, you gave me hope. And now...

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On today's show, we have interviews from Embrace and Fader. That comes alongside a load of new music. And you've already heard Owen Rivera with Lie Love. And up next is Jasmine Power. The track is called The Verge of the Unknown, and it's here on the SoundLab's Future Hits.

0: And that was Benji Miller with Hey Darcy. Hopefully you enjoyed that. Now it's time for our first interview of the show, and it comes from the band Embrace. They've got a new album out this week, and we've got their track Up In Your Feelings to play straight up after. So Embrace, how are you?
1: I'm very good, Jim. How are you?
0: Good, yeah. Not too bad. Thanks so much. So we've been playing a couple of singles of yours, most recently Stop. Tell us a bit about the single, first of all.
1: Stop. So let's have a think about this. So it started from like a really crummy little demo, I think, that I did on an OP1, which is like a tiny little keyboard that does everything. Like, it's got four track on it and drum machines and synths and stuff. And I tend to, that's kind of how I tend to present my ideas these days to Danny. So they're like, just like throw away little jams. And he kind of picks up on the ones that he gets a vibe for. And that was one of them. And he kind of usually sends me a text that says, like, I've got a bit of something to one of your ideas. And that usually, it's usually a big understatement, because when he turns up, it's usually like a, you know, like a killer chorus or a killer verse or whatever. And it kind of came, it had sort of too many bits when it started. And we managed to sort of whittle it down to like the, you know, the 4 minute structure that there is at the moment. I think it was like 6 minutes originally. Yeah, so I mean, lyrically, I think it's Danny's kind of on this tip at the moment where he just talks about us being on a big, you know, rock that's flying through space at 60,000 miles an hour, and we're all going to be a thin layer of calcium in like a million years. So nothing really matters, you know. Stop panicking about everything, and you know, smell the flowers, kind of thing.
0: No, that's fair enough. And that's coming off your new record, Avalanche, which is coming out 12th of June. What can we expect to hear on the record?
1: It's quite a varied album, I think. It's quite a lot of upbeat, high energy stuff on there, like Road to Nowhere and Stop. I would say is kind of upbeat. You know, it's kind of jumping up and down kind of music. There's a few sort of introspective ballads, some great lyrics from Danny. A few little cheeky moments on there, which, you know, just for good measure. But I think I'm really proud of it. It kind of like, just towards the end, I thought we were like two songs short. So we gave it one final push and actually got three of my favourite songs. So we kicked three songs off and put three new ones on. And then it just sort of like really felt really rounded and really came together kind of right at the end. So we've carried kind of started cat talk. So we've sort of carried on with the writing, rather than sort of like, you know, sit back and maybe, you know, just play this one out, you know, and have fun with it. We've kind of got straight back into the writing sort of phase again, because we feel like we're on it, you know, when they get an album out next year, maybe.
0: Nice. Yeah, I'm sure your fans would love to hear that. And obviously, kicking three tracks off the record, and I'm sure you wrote even more as well. Do you consider them again down the line, or is it a case of binning them off and starting afresh?
1: What do you mean, the ones that don't make the album?
0: Yeah.
1: Well, they probably end up being on some like deluxe edition, or you know, packaged as B sides or something. I mean, the good songs are just not. I didn't think they were quite up to standard. You know, some people probably think they're the best songs. I mean, I know we put like four forward for like a deluxe version, and our radio plugger had to pick a single out of it, and he picked the one that we liked the least as being a single. Do you know what I mean? Why that one? Not that one. And our manager's like, well, you played him the songs, you know, it's understandable that he's going to think you like him.
0: That's your fault.
1: Yeah.
0: That's on you, that one.
1: Yeah, they're just miserable sods.
0: And the sound that you've made with this record, is it the sound you wanted, or is it kind of just how it turned out as you were writing and recording it?
1: I can't profess to know what it was going to sound like when we started. It's always a sort of voyage of discovery, and you're based around, you know, the music that you've sort of absorbed since the last album, you know, put together with kind of your kind of go-to sort of safe zones or comfort zones, I suppose. But we're always kind of pushing the envelope, but always trying to sort of do something different or challenging, just to sort of keep it interesting for us, just so we can sort of like, you know, show our faces when we hand it over, that we can be proud of it. And we're, you know, I am really proud of it.
0: Yeah, no, that's good to hear. And obviously, nine records in now, how have you and how have the band evolved over those years?
1: We've kind of got an understanding now of what kind of how everybody works, what everybody contributes, what everyone's kind of strengths and weaknesses are, and we kind of work around those, or you know, utilize those, or it's kind of a much more painless kind of affair now. I mean, it does have its tricky moments, you know, when disagreements are flying around. You know, if you've got something that you really love and somebody else really doesn't like it, you kind of feel like it's personal. But you know, music's very subjective in it. But yeah, we just all get on really well, and we all want the same thing. You know, we all want it to be great.

and I hope you enjoyed the interview there with Embrace, followed by their single Up In Your Feelings. Now, we are all over social media, so come and find us at The Sound Lab, yes, on all the socials. You can also check out the website, thesoundlabuk.co.uk. 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We've got some Astral Rocks on the way, but up next is Avohi Avoha and Love Foundation UK with a remix of Malami. And that's here on The Sound Lab's Future Hits.

And you've just heard a couple of tracks. Astral Rocks was at first with The Flame in Me, and that was followed by Joya with Hold On, Hold On. Hopefully you enjoyed both of those. Now, we at The Sound Lab are also on Spotify. 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

And that was The Horn with Back on the Path. Hopefully you enjoyed that. Now, we are not only doing this radio show, we do a couple of others too. We do a pop punk party, which brings you 1 hour of pop punk and pop rock tunes every week. We also have a Christmas show that you might just enjoy as well. So if you want to check out those, plus previous episodes of the Sound Lab's Future Hits, alongside other shows we've done in the past, head to the website, thesoundlabuk.co.uk, click International Radio Shows, and that'll take you to our Mixcloud page, The Sound Lab UK. So while you go and check us out on there and find out all the other shows that we've been doing, we've got a new track from Banji. The track is called In Motion, and it's here on the Sound Lab's Future Hits.

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2: Yo! You shall pay!

0: And that was East Electric with You Shall Pay. Hopefully you enjoyed that. Now, it's time for our second interview of the show, and it comes from Fader. They've been busy releasing new music this year and last year too. We've got their track, All Thorns, No Roses, to play straight up after. So, Fader, how are you?
1: I'm fantastic, Jeff. Thank you so much.
0: Our pleasure is all mine. And we've been playing a few singles of yours recently, but most recently, All Thorns, No Roses. Tell us a bit about the single, first of all.
1: Yeah, so All Thorns, No Roses is our youngest. Sounds like we have children, but it's just singles. Our youngest single to date, we released it about a month ago now, or a few weeks, maybe not so much a month. And it is probably one of our most personal songs. It's got a lot of kind of, passionate kind of anger in a way. The lyrics are nice and deep. It's about kind of personal experiences that kind of we've gone through and stuff like that. And it's probably one of our most favourite tracks to play and that we've released so far.
0: Good, yeah, nice. And you've released a few singles already now. Are we gearing up towards a bigger body of work, maybe an EP?
1: Yeah, definitely. So the plan at the moment was, because we've only released our first single back in, I believe it was October 2025, and this is our fifth single now. So the plan was kind of fire out singles steadily as we go along. And I think the plan will be to work towards, as you say, a bigger body of work to kind of include them all into an EP with potential to have new songs as well. We're currently going down to London this week to record a new song. So I think we're going to keep rolling out the singles, and we've started gaining some really nice momentum and stuff like that. So we'll probably end up being an EP or something like that.
0: Yeah, nice. And as you guys are relatively new, with the sound that you've got, do you think you know what sound you're wanting to go for, or are you trying things just to see what works and if people listen to it?
1: Yeah, I think it's a great question, because I think, as I say, because our first single was back in September, October 2025, which wasn't even that long ago, but I think already we have started tweaking the sound again. The first three singles were very much kind of in the same realm. Of kind of like kind of high energy, heavy indie rock. But the last two singles, Look Me in the Eye and our brand new one, All Thorns, No Roses, have been more alternative, kind of dark, indie heavy rock. So they've got a little bit of a more kind of darker vibe to them in a way. So I think we're really into the kind of darky, heavy, indie kind of rock vibe at the moment. So I think that direction is the one we'll probably go for, especially with the new one that we're going to be recording. It's more not sinister, but it's got more of an edge, more of a bite to it, if that makes sense.
0: Yeah, no, for sure. And I like to talk about the writing process as well. So for you guys, how do tracks normally start off?
1: So at the moment, so usually it's kind of been, I myself being the singer and stuff like that, I will have the kind of body done, like, you know, the kind of chords, rhythmic kind of direction sorted with the melody and the lyrics. But the most recent ones, i.e. Look Me in the Eye, has kind of been more, we kind of sat in a jam room rehearsing for like a kind of tour, and then one of the boys would kind of just come out with a riff, and it kind of spiraled from there, and then I kind of took it away and then wrote lyrics to it, which is kind of the opposite of what we've done before, which turned out really well because it kind of gave it a more orthodox feel. So we do a bit of both of that kind of direction. I'll write a song, bring it to the band, or we'll start a song in the jam room and kind of I will take it home, then do my homework and bring it back to the band with it a bit more morphed together and stuff like that. So a bit of both of those kind of methods at the moment.
0: Nice, yeah. And do you think going forward you'll be going along the same sort of lines, or do you think you might try different ways of writing to see if it works?
1: Yeah, I mean, we're always looking at new ways to write and stuff like that. It's all so far just been internal band writing. You know, we've not written with any collaborators or anything like that, so it's all just been just been us so far, but we're always open to try new methods and stuff like that. I think the best way for us to write is just to be together and to let it flow. You know, it can be tricky to do that sometimes because you will be there for like 3 hours and you're like, well, just you'll end up with something that Hendrix would have come up with, you know what I mean? Just the most random, directionless kind of jam. But if you hone it in, it kind of, you can kind of concentrate that into like the 3 minutes of a song. So I'm enjoying writing like that. So I think more of that kind of writing too.

and I hope you enjoyed the interview there with Fader, followed by their single Or Thorns, No Roses. Hopefully you enjoyed that. Now, that's the end of the first hour of the Sound Lab's Future Hits. But stick around for hour two, where we have interviews from Serafina and the Musical Box. We also have a live session from Jodie Langford to come your way as well. But to finish off the hour, we have Arend West for you. The track is called Still Remains, and it's here on the Sound Lab's Future Hits.

Hello and welcome to the second hour of the Sound Lab's Future Hits. In this hour, we have interviews from Serafina and The Musical Box. We also have a live session from Jodie Langford to come your way as well, and that comes alongside a load of new music. And you've already heard Co Wetzel with Hurts Like You, and up next is Kelowna. The track is called Insanity, and it's here on the Sound Lab's Future Hits.

0: And that was St. Jove with Gold. And it's now time for our third interview of the show, and it comes from Serafina. We've been playing her track Labyrinth, and we loved it so much, we're going to play it to you again straight after this interview. So, Serafina, how are you?
1: I'm doing good. What about you?
2: Yeah, not too bad. Thanks so much. So, we've just been playing a single of yours called Labyrinth. Tell us a bit about the single, first of all.
1: Well, I wrote this song with another producer about 3 years ago when I was living in Chicago, and it just became a really great song, kind of like similar to like the Queen of Hearts from Alice in Wonderland. We were really inspired by that.
2: Nice. Yeah, sounds good. And you've been busy releasing music, including some more singles this year. What is your plan going forward with some more releases?
1: It's gonna be that I'm gonna keep releasing singles, and then if anything hits like really, really big, then we're probably gonna release an album.
2: Nice. And when it comes to releasing this album that's coming in the future, do you know the direction you're wanting to take it in yet, or are you just kind of feeling what's happening with the fans and things?
1: I think it depends on what is like most popular for like my genre, what my audience wants.
2: Yeah, no, that makes sense. And you've been busy releasing music for a few years now. Do you feel like you yourself have found what style of and genre you want to kind of get into, or is there still things you want to try and see what works for you?
1: I think it's a mixture of both. I think I definitely have found like an area that I want to be in, but I need to get like a little bit more specific with like the style to find like what I truly love.
2: Yeah, for sure. And I think you cover a few genres, including getting some remixes out in the world as well. What made you kind of go down this route of music in the first place?
1: A lot of my musical inspiration comes from my dad. He always plays like kind of rock music in the car, and I normally like listen to pop music, so it's kind of like a little bit of a fusion. I also think that like most of my songs just try to jump in any genre just to like diversify as much as I can.
2: Yeah, no, for sure. And I'd like to talk a little bit about the writing process as well. So for you, how do tracks normally start off?
1: It's very different for everyone, but most of the time I either get a track at home and I start writing at home, or we're in the studio writing and I just play the first little bit and just think of what I want to write about in that specific moment. And then I just start writing, figure out from there, and then I do some edits along the way if I don't like it.
2: Yeah, no, absolutely. And is it normally a lyric comes first, or is it a melody? What is it that specifically starts things off?
1: It's most of the time a melody that starts where it's like I feel like the da da da da da, and then I find words to go along that work with it.
2: Yeah, and obviously the world of lyrics and the world of music are quite different. How straightforward do you find it to kind of combine the two?
1: I mean, it's kind of easy, but at sometimes it can be hard because sometimes you're trying to say so much in just a little bit of time and you kind of can't just fit it in. So you have to like simplify what you're saying or change the melody a little bit, but it's just a little bit of compromise from each side.
2: Yeah, for sure. And the world of kind of rock music that you're in involves a lot of instrumentation as well. How much collaboration do you have with other people when it comes to writing and releasing music?
1: I mainly just write like the lyrics and the melody for the vocals. I don't really write the guitar part most of the time. That is with my producers, and I assume they also use like other guitarists and stuff like that in the area.
2: And how much input do you have on those guitars, the drums, and any other instrumentation that gets added?
1: I mean, most of the time I always like it. I never had to say anything, but I'm pretty sure if I did like say like I don't like this, they'd be like, "Okay, we can change it a little bit."
2: Yeah, no, for sure. And now that you've got music out in the world being listened to, I'm sure you want to be doing some shows. What is your plan this year and doing some gigs?
1: I think we're just trying to work up to it. Like, I have a show coming up this summer, and I think we're just trying to like work up to getting into touring because it's like my first time doing that and doing shows and stuff like that. So we're just working up to it.
2: Yeah, I'm sure you've done some already. How have they gone down, and how have you felt when doing them?
1: I actually just had two shows at the Whiskey Go-Go and the Viper in Los Angeles. And I think they went really well. I mean, I kind of was shocked by how well I did. I kind of was like a little nervous because it was like my first time.

and I hope you enjoyed the interview there with Serafina, followed by her single Labyrinth. Hopefully you enjoyed that. Now, we've got a couple of tracks to play you before we get to our live session from Jodie Langford. We've got some Sam Lowe on the way, but up next is Moving On. The track is called How We Used To, and is here on the Sound Lab's Future Hits.

0: And that was Sam Lowe with Red Riot. Hopefully you enjoyed that. Now it's time for our live session. This week comes from Jody Langford. Thanks so much to Jody for recording this for us. So let's hand over to Jody Langford for her live session.
1: Hiya, this is Jody Langford here, and this is our track Bowling, aka Off With Her Head, exclusively recorded for the Sound Lab.

0: off with her head. Off with her head. Off with her head. Off with her head.
1: Hey, this is Jodie Langford, and this is our track, Put It Down, exclusively recorded for the Sound Lab.

And thanks so much to Jodie Langford for recording that for us. And if you're a fan of our sessions, and I know so many of you are, then on next week's show, Lewis Nags is on the show, so make sure you tune in for that. Now, you've probably been wondering what's been playing underneath my chit-chat today. Well, I can tell you the artist is a band called Years Between. They've got a new single out called Dogfight, and we're going to play you the track in full right now here on the Sound Labs Future Hits.

0: And that was Catherine Alley with This Is Not a Drill. Hopefully you enjoyed that. Now it's time for our final interview of the show, and it comes from The Musical Box. The Musical Box are a band that not only do kind of covers of Genesis music, but they reenact the entire performance to a point where the bands themselves have said it's not a cover band. So this is what they had to say when we had a little chat with The Musical Box. Guys, how are you?
1: I'm fine. Fine. Yourself?
2: Good. Yeah, not bad. Thanks so much. So we're having a little chat because you are about to head out on tour across the UK in June and July. Tell us a little bit about the tour itself.
1: It's something that, you know, I've been thinking about for a little while. I mean, you know, people who know us know that we've been touring with the Gabriel era for many years. I've been in the band 30 years now. And we wanted to do something different, and we thought that it would be great to play like the early years of when Phil became frontman, reluctantly, actually, because he didn't want to be the singer of the band. He said so himself many times, but for various reasons they couldn't find the guy, and at some point, you know, like the other guys suggested that he should do it, and he did, and actually brilliantly. So I mean, you know, we decided like it would be a lot of fun to play songs from the early albums from the 70s, and at some point I suggested that maybe we could play a couple of tracks from Duke, which was 1980. So this is what we're going to be doing, and this is going to be probably the biggest production that we've ever put together. Well, I think it is going to be the biggest production we've ever put together. We're trying to do a big show, playing music from Trigger the Tail. I mean, you know, some people are like thinking that we're, since the show was called And Then There Was Phil, that we're playing And Then There Were Three, but it's not the case. I mean, we're playing mostly songs. I think we're playing something like 70% of Trigger the Tail, maybe 80% of Wind and Wuthering, a couple of tracks from And Then There Were Three. Curiously enough, you know, like we're playing maybe three songs from that album and a few songs from Duke and a couple of surprises, which will not be surprises for very long because, you know, I know that the next day, the day after the first show, it's going to be on internet and everybody's going to know what's happening. But at least I guess I'll keep it secret a bit as long as I can.
2: So. Yeah, at least there'll be a surprise for those who turn up on the first night anyway.
1: Exactly.
2: So. And as you mentioned, you've got tracks off of, I think it's four records that you're going to be playing on this tour. How straightforward was it to put the set list together for this tour itself?
1: It's never easy because, we don't want it to be too long and we don't want it to be too short. And actually it's going to be quite a long show. I mean, people, get comfortable because I think we have something like 2 hours of music only. So that takes away intermission, and, you know, I'll be talking a bit to the people. Apparently I have to, because these guys have to, you know, set up their sound and, all that stuff. So people will be looking at me like, okay, what's going on? So I have to figure, I don't even know what I'm going to say yet, but I mean, you know, I still have it a little while. It's the first show is about what day is today? Yeah. It's a little under 2 months from now. So I'll figure it out and I can make it up as I go. Cause it's not like a recreation of a show. Although we took visual elements from various shows and put them into our show to make it interesting and a lot of fun. And I think it is going to be an amazing show. And I'm looking forward to it. Of course, we're a little nervous. This week, we are rehearsing in a hall because next week, Cargo's leaving with all the equipment, so make sure that it's in the UK on time, because we've had a few bad surprises in the few past years where, you know, like the equipment was held or that the boat didn't make it on time or whatever, you know, like, so we're like, well, you know what, we'll make sure it's going to be there a couple of weeks in advance. And if things go wrong, then it'll be there on time.
3: 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Everything looking good.
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0: And I hope you enjoyed the interview there with The Musical Box. And that's the end of the show for another week, I am afraid. But don't worry, we will be back next week for another episode of the Sound Lab's Future Hits. But if you can't wait until then, social media at The Sound Lab, yes, on all the socials. You can also check out the website, thesoundlabuk.co.uk. And if you do tune in to next week's show, then we have Lewis Nags with a live session, and that will come alongside a load of new music and interviews too. We're going to finish off this week's show with a couple of tracks for you. C6 Steve is on the way with The Last Season of America, but before that, Tom Bishop for you. Here Comes the Night, and we will be back next week for another episode of the Sound Lab's Future Hits. Goodbye.

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1: Everybody, time to get up. Get up wherever you are.
0: That's right. Rise and shine. Rise and shine. Got some songs going out right now to a couple of guys on the road to Natrang. You know what I'm talking about. Hey, Mr. O'Malley, O'Malley, you know, the Irish Dolby twins. They're out there. Special song going out to you
2: right now.

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1: We started out this edition with two of my favorites. The first selection you heard came from Philip Carter in SOB with I Love the Lord, and I definitely love the Lord, and I pray that you love the Lord also. And secondly, you heard from Zach Williams in One Accord with Jesus, I'll Never Forget What You Done For Me on the Live Tip. I'm Melvin Jordan, your host for God's Show, the fastest 60 minutes on Gospel Radio today. This is Gospel Vibrations, and here are the ways where you can connect with me at any time. 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And we have features here for you to enjoy while we are here together, such as the retro selection of the day. We also have the selected pick of the day, and we also have the words of inspiration. Let's continue here on Gospel Vibrations, giving God praise, and we'll hand it over to the women of the gospel. The next selection you will hear will come from Sabrina Lampkin, Lord, You're Great. And then you will hear from Adrian Freeman Lewis with You've Been So Good. And I'll be back in about 6.5 minutes to give you the words of inspiration. This is the GB. This is Gospel Vibrations.

0: Now it's time for the words of inspiration. Today's words come from the Want to Grow On series, which you can find on the Gospel Vibrations page over on Facebook. My grace is sufficient for you, for my power is made perfect in weakness, from 2 Corinthians 12:9. Many people today wonder if they deserve God's favor. But do you know what grace is? It's unmerited favor. It's kindness from Him that we don't deserve. Isn't it wonderful to know we don't have to earn God's grace? We simply receive it as a gift. No matter what has happened in your past, you can receive God's grace and forgiveness and start today. His grace is enough. It's all you need. The scripture says we are saved by grace through faith in Jesus Christ. Today, let grace empower and strengthen you to live the life of victory simply by receiving it and extending it to others, instead of holding mistakes over people's heads. Why don't you hold out favor and forgiveness? As you allow God's grace to flow through you, His power will increase in you. You see His favor in greater ways as you rise up in life of victory He has prepared for you. And that is one to grow on. I'm so grateful for grace on this day, because when we accept Jesus Christ as our Lord and personal Savior, God gives us grace. And we can forget the former things that we've done, and we can live anew through Him. Aren't you glad on this day that God extends grace and it's free? This is the Fastest 60 Minutes on Gospel Radio today. This is God's show. This is Gospel Vibrations. Now it's time for our selected pick of the day, and it comes from Donald Lawrence and Friends with the single entitled Words. And after that, you'll hear one of my favorite retro selections that I like to hear right before I speak from the Word of God. And after that, you'll get a few more selections, and I will be back to take us to our Exodus. This is Gospel Vibrations.
1: 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I encourage you to be mindful of your words. 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

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You need the Lord tonight if you just look to the hills from whence cometh your help. 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I need you like the ocean needs the water, or it will run dry.

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1: Come on, praise him if you know the blood still works. It was shed over 2,000 years ago, but it's still saving right now. It's still healing right now. Come on, praise him, because the blood

0: it's time for the last word before we head into our final selection here on Gospel Vibrations. But I will leave you with this like I always do. Love yourself, but then love someone. And remember that Christ loves you and died and paid the price on Calvary that you may have eternal life. Salvation is definitely free. All it takes is the utterance of your lips and accepting Him as your Lord and personal Savior. 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That's hearthis.at. 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You can go over there and hear all the episodes on hearthis.at. 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Be good. Be safe. Remember to respect yourself and respect others. Continue to uplift, inspire, and encourage. But most of all, hashtag be amazing in any and all things that you do. And we do have a praise break in progress for our final selection here from Ja'Kalyn Carr. And she tells you it's yours. And this has been another edition of the fastest 60 minutes on gospel radio today. This is God's show. This is Gospel Vibrations.
1: 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Oh, come on, listen. I said the miracle worker.

Good day to you. Welcome to a brand new edition of the Music Variety Show. This is a unique show hosted by yours truly, Dan J. Sun, as in the sun that shines. Got two special guests on today's show and a bit of a mixture of music coming up today's show for non-blondes. On today's show, we've got a young breakthrough solo female vocalist. Her name is Jessie Shea joining me in about 10 minutes' time. Then a little bit later down the line, we've got a group there called the Runaway Dixies joining me all the way from the Northern Territory of Australia. Next up, we got this track for you all queued up. Think Robert Miles meets Michelle Gale. And you get this one, Do You Know, from Angel City. Welcome to the show.

Just Life Alone. A touch of Angel City there, and Do You Know? Latest woman on the block in the pop charts now, a bit of Sabrina Carpenter. This is Espresso, perfect hot drink to get you in the mood in the morning.

Yes, the new girl on the block there, Sabrina Carpenter, Espresso there. She's been around for a while, you know. Time to go to my first special guest on the show. We've got superstar Jess Shea chatting to me about her career and launch of her brand new single. After this one from Dasha, we're going to Texas, and this is Austin. And we have Jess Shea, Jessie Shea, joining me right on after. Listen to me, Danny, on The Unique Show.

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3: Okay, it's time for the next special guest now. Watching in the wings. 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I'm joined by Jess Shay. Welcome to my show.
4: Hello, good morning.
3: And now you are a musician and a singer in your own right. We're going to get on to that. But so how are we today? How's life treating you? And where are you in the world right now?
4: Of course. Yes, I'm really great today. I'm in Australia and it's the morning. It's 7 o'clock in the morning. So I'm great. My day has only just begun. I've woken up and seen my beautiful animals, and it's a great way to start the day. I'm really blessed I get to live on a farm, so I get to see lots of animals every day.
3: Oh, that's wonderful. Top of the morning to you, as the Irish say. But so Jess, do you actually remember picking up an instrument for the first time, and going on to the next question after that, writing your first ever song?
4: I certainly do. I've got very clear memories of both of those experiences in my life. For me, it was more picking up a microphone, because voice and singing is my first instrument. And my dad was a professional musician as well. So I remember when I was very young and very deep in my Cyndi Lauper and Madonna phase, and he brought home a microphone and a PA from his band so I could play with it at home. And I remember that so clearly. It was I set up the lounge like a stage, and it was just so much fun. And I just remember having so much joy doing that as a little person. So that's one of my clearest, earliest memories of actually singing properly on a microphone. And around about the similar time, I was quite a nature child and I loved spending a lot of time outside, which I still do. And for me, one of my earliest times of writing a song was to a tree in our back garden. And I remember sitting on the swing and just over a summer composing this song to a tree and would sing it to the tree. So yes, I do remember those times, and that's really interesting how no matter how much time goes by, you those defining moments, you seem to really remember them.
3: Very true. So we're just going to fast forward to recently. So obviously that's got to where you are now. Your new single called Still Believing. Who did you work with on this track?
4: Yes, so I am really lucky to have a lot of wonderful musicians I've worked with over many different years. And this song is written with my longtime co-writing friend. He is such an amazing musician, and he comes together with these really wonderful concepts and ideas for songs. And my strength in songwriting is lyrics. So the way that we work together is really cool. It's not like a normal co-writing situation where you sit down with a piano and nut it out. He has the concept and he'll send me the music, which has kind of got space for the lyrics, and then I will retrofit lyrics back to the concept of the song that he'll send me. So like with this one, when he said think of the saddest song you could ever write, and I'm thinking, oh, I'm up for that. So basically then I start the movie video that goes in my head, and that's how I then work through and write the lyrics to as it would fit melodically in the song. But also when you are writing lyrics and you are a singer, you need to make sure that the notes are with different words, and how you pronounce different words, they're different to sing. So you need to make sure that the notes that are higher, that hold on longer, and those sorts of things are really nice sounds. So whether they're good vowel sounds or consonant sounds, so that when you're singing, it sounds like you are talking normally. Whereas some people, when they write lyrics, it's like they'll split a word up or things like that, and it doesn't sound natural. So there's a lot to consider, but that's the way that we co-write, and it works really well, and it's great fun. It's like doing a musical crossword.
3: That's really intriguing, Jess.
4: Yeah.
3: Because what it is, Fascinating to know what goes into the formula of writing a song, especially when you mentioned pronunciation of singing a song, because you listen to some songs on the radio, just some songs on the radio. You can't decipher what the lyrics are the singer's saying. But when you singing clearly, even intonation, I made a note of that
4: Yes.
3: word. That's
4: Yes.
3: that's a gift in itself to have, to sing a song where people can actually, hear it word for word.
4: What I find really interesting now, with how technology is coming forward, and when you're doing like putting together music videos for content for social media and so forth, it's really interesting now when you put a video in, and if I, it's like a little trick I almost do for myself. It's like if the computer can work out exactly what I'm saying in the lyrics, I feel like I've done well as a singer. So, yeah.
3: I know.
4: So again, it's that pronunciation.
3: Sure. And in say even in this interview, a computer can recognize the words you're saying, but there's always one word which they forget to get right. A modern technology.
4: Yes, yeah, it's really interesting.
3: I better get back to your record now. That's what I like about
4: Yes,
3: interviews. We do go off on a tangent now and again, but still believe
4: that's all
3: in.
4: right.
3: Yes, still believe in.
4: Yes.
3: This is a track we're covering. What did you want your audience to capture from this song?
4: Well, it's quite an intense song. Here comes my cat. I'm sorry, he's probably going to make a starring appearance as they usually do in Zoom calls. Basically, it is a sad song, but in the genre that I like to sing in, which is like acoustic country, like Americana folk, there is a lot of sad songs in this genre, but it's really interesting. People like to often seek out a sad song or feel like they're on an emotional journey with the singer. So, with this particular song, it's about when someone leaves your life. Here he comes. When someone leaves your life, and basically, it was before time. It was before you wanted them to go. Whether that is, someone who you loved, or it could be reference to a few different scenarios. And what I actually did with this song, which was a little bit different, it's the first time I've done it, is I've actually got two versions of this song. So with my co-writer, the initial version was a piano ballad, kind of that real, heavy piano strings and more moody and intense. But when we did the tracking for the song, when you record in the studio, you normally do the tracking for a song with an acoustic guitar and a click track at the back to make sure you get the tempo correct, and then you build the song from there. And because it was a piano ballad, and one of my beautiful friends is actually playing piano in the recorded version, we weren't able to use the guitar. And I loved the way that Anthony played the guitar in this song, so I didn't want to lose this version of it, which is why we have the acoustic version with the guitar and the harmonica. So it's interesting how the emotion of the song, it comes through similar in both versions, but there is a little bit of a point of difference with the acoustic one, where it's just you feel like you're sitting there with the vocalist, and it's a very close, raw experience. I hope people feel that I'm there with them.
3: Two variations. Very good. Have you released a music video to Still Believe In? And where was this shot on location?
4: Yes, I certainly have, and it was shot on location at a little old hotel, which was probably built in the mid to late 1800s, which is quite good for Australia because a lot of our history is not very old as far as colonial history. We have a long history with our Indigenous people here in Australia, but that this hotel, it was built in Mount Torrens in the 1800s, and it's still got a lot of the original features. So I've been really lucky to do some filming in this hotel, and this is the first song so far that I've released the music video. So yeah, it was basically filmed at the hotel in most of its entirety. There are a couple of other scene shots which kind of take the watcher back to the person's summer that they were thinking of when they were spending time with this person. But the actual present day experience in the music video is in the hotel. And I tried to make best use of things like the French doors and that to have the scene. So you're kind of coming in and then you leave the room the same way. So
3: Marvelous.
4: yeah, it
3: Well,
4: was great fun. I love doing music videos.
3: we'll definitely have to give that a like and a check. I'll make a note of that.
4: Yeah, it's on YouTube,
3: Yeah,
4: Vigo.
3: cool. And this song as well, just Still Believe In, poignant in places as well, reminiscent, I'd just say, looking back, maybe.
4: Yes, that's a really wonderful word. Thank you so much for bringing that word to the description because it's I find it hard to put words to it, which is stupid because I read the lyrics, but because it can really kind of catch you a little bit. So a poignant is a beautiful description. Yeah.
3: Cool. So we found out a little bit about that track. Do check that out, my listeners. Still Believe In by Jess Shea. Just touch on a few of your other records now. Your single Ghosts, which you've also released an acoustic version of, doing exceedingly
4: Yes.
3: well on the streaming platforms,
4: Yes.
3: with the people who listen to number wise. The Ghosts, what's that about?
4: Well, another fun story. So with Ghosts, that was a song I wrote entirely on my own, and it was one of the first ones I'd written completely myself. I've normally always been a co-writer, so I'm really pleased that people feel like they're connecting with that song. So I wrote that song in reflection to how people are treating each other in modern day times. So it is probably more about dating, but it actually also is just about how humans, we are not being present with each other in a lot of ways, and we don't seem to be treating each other well. So that was the lyrics, and the idea behind was the frustration in how people are they just disappear out of people's lives. They don't give people reasons. They, and I feel that it's not a very nice way to treat another person. I think if that person was standing in front of us, we may not behave that way. Whereas if they're behind a screen, it gives people more reason to not treat them with respect and like another human being. So that was the frustration behind the initial seed for that song. And then the arrangement that came from that. And so Guy, who is one of my longtime musical directors, he did the beautiful arrangement, which gave all of the other senses of ghostliness. And then of course that one has a music video as well, and that was shot in a little abandoned graveyard not too far from my farm here, and I really love that space, and it really worked with the ethereal feel of the song. So yeah.
3: Great backstory that is. So very heartwarming. Now we're
4: Yeah,
3: not
4: I like
3: now.
4: to write songs that have a message.
3: Of course. Now the city lights. I know in Australia you have your outback countryside,
4: Yes.
3: ruralness.
4: Yeah.
3: How did that come about, like city lights? Where is that connected with like your cities down there in Australia?
4: It certainly is. So where I live up in the Adelaide Hills, you come down the freeway to go down to the city at night time. And one thing about the atmosphere here in Adelaide as well, and apparently it only happens a couple of places in the world, atmosphere, it makes the lights twinkle and glisten. So when you see the city lights, that they look like stars and they're glistening. So I'm quite a visual thinker. So when Mark sent me the concept for this song, and the feeling of a warm night when you're going out into the city, you're dressed in your best party dress, you've had the person that loves you come and pick you up from the farm. And that was, again, I get the music video already going in my head before I write the lyrics. So that was the idea, is coming down from the hills and seeing the city from the view as you're driving into it and seeing those twinkling lights. And it's such a beautiful, we have a lot of different lookouts actually in the hills around Adelaide because they're just so beautiful to look at with the twinkling, and you can see which roads are which because of the lights. And it is, it's really lovely. It's like the heartbeat, the arterial, you know, the arterial roads are, when they're lit up with lights, it's like veins of the city. It's just beautiful. So that was where that concept came from, and just having the joy and the fun of going out and having a great night.
3: Right. Yes. Sounds on my street that does actually.
4: Yeah, exactly. We
3: Brill.
4: all
3: And
4: have
3: what?
4: those great nights.
3: Yeah, we do. What do you enjoy most of being an independent artist if you are an independent?
4: Yes, well, I am, and I had a bit of a break from music because I have a lot of other things that fill my life. Like I have a career, and I also have my farm. So when I decided to get back into music a couple of years ago, because it was something I was really missing, I thought I'm gonna just dive straight in and do the recordings myself, work with the people that I've got, but actually drive things myself. So I think that that is one of the best things about being independent, is you get to have a bit of a sense of autonomousness, but then you also get to work with people. It's your choice. So I like that concept of having the choice. I also like being able to record and own my recordings so that I don't have to. So, like, if I want to choose to make a video and upload it somewhere, then again, it's my choice. It is a lot more work being an independent musician, but I think that the old-fashioned days of people having a recording contract and having staff and having people do those things for them, I really think with how things are now in the music industry, those days are mostly past. So I think that you have to step into the joy of being independent and look for the good things instead of, there are a lot of people that are, I think they still wish that their Prince Charming with a record contract will come and sweep them away. But I think when you hear about the business side of things, I think it is always much better to, especially if you are quite a driven person, to be able to have those choices yourself and be able to own your recordings and make choices with how you want to represent yourself. And also, if you don't feel like doing five pieces of social media content a day, at least you don't have someone telling you you should be doing that. It's really more choice. So I think that that is the best thing about being independent. And also,
3: Very, yeah.
4: if you want to work with someone or you want to write a particular song or go off on a tangent, it's your choice.
3: Very good answer there. I think you hit the nail on the head. Working with people as well. Who's your dream collaborative?
4: Oh, there's lots. I really love and respect so many musicians, and I was brought up on lots of different types of music, thankfully, from my dad's experience in the music industry. So, you know, long I would love to write songs, or I'd love to sing with any of the people that are on my Mount Rushmore of music. So that would be Mary Chapin Carpenter, James Taylor. They're my top two. I love them so much from songwriting and also from a singing perspective, because you listen to them sing and it's like they're speaking to your heart. But I also, you know, I love the Beatles. I'd love to speak to Paul McCartney. You know, anyone who is are amazing singer-songwriters. In Australia, we have a really amazing singer-songwriter, and I'm pretty sure that people would have heard of him in the UK, Paul Kelly. He's like our Bob Dylan, basically. He's just amazing, and I'd love to write a song with him one day as well. But basically, anyone, every other musician has something to offer and something to teach you. So, but they're some of my absolute favorites. So, yeah.
3: Real great list there. Where's best for people to follow you, like on social media and newsletters, emailing lists, and streaming platforms as well?
4: Yes, so I have a website, and then that has links to everywhere. So I have tried to have a presence on most different forms of social media. I'm still learning some of them because everything just keeps changing. So you've got to keep diving in. So I do have a Jessie Shea Music page on Facebook. I do have my Instagram, which is actually all of my life. You can see my farm. You can see all the different bits and pieces that I'm doing here. So that's Jessie Shea. That's just me. And that includes everything that's happening in my life. I have just started.

0: Jessie Shea Music YouTube. That's where some of my behind the scenes content and then the songs that I don't have on Vevo are on there. And then I've got a Jessie Shea Vevo, which has the really full production music videos. So there's a couple of different spots, but if you do go to my website, which is Jessie Shea Music, that actually in the blurb, I've got all of the links there and you can just click on them. But yeah, I'd just love to see and speak to anyone on any of those platforms. So yeah,
1: Brilliant.
0: have a listen.
1: Cool. Yeah, thanks very much for taking time out to speak to me today on my show. We'll
0: Yeah,
1: get
0: thank you.
1: with your permission, we'll get one of your tracks played on my show now. It's probably will be since we talked about it, shall we play Still Believing?
0: Why not? Thank you so much. I really appreciate the chat.
1: It's a pleasure. Have a great rest of your day. Jess Shea on my
0: Thank
1: show.
0: you. Okay, thank you.
1: Take care, take care.

And there we have it. That was the stunning new record there from Jesse Shea, Still Believing. Thank you very much for chatting to me on today's unique show. Special guest number two, joining me from the Northern Territories of Australia, we have the Runaway Dixies. Joining me after this record, Shabuzi, a bar song. And then the Runaway Dixies joining me, special guest number two after this.

0: 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Keep it locked here on your favourite device.
1: Okay, I'm joined with my special guest on my show. We have Runaway Dixie on the line with me now. How are we doing, guys?
2: Oh, fantastic. Thank you. And good morning. Well, good morning from us because we're in Australia at the moment. But no, going fantastic. Thank you.
1: Good day to each and one of you and yourself. Runaway Dixie, where are you in the world right now, situated?
2: We're in Mataranka, Northern Territory of Australia.
3: Beautiful. If you saw Crocodile Dundee, we're in Crocodile Dundee territory.
1: Amazing. And how did you guys meet and come up with the name of your group?
2: Well, it was my sister and myself, Lynette and myself, and my husband, Jim. So, but we formed our group back in 2009, and we just come up with the idea of Runaway Dixie as a name. And because we were doing the bluegrass and a little bit Americana type thing, and so we thought that would be an apt name for us, and it stood by us all these years.
1: Great. 15 years together and still going strong then.
2: Yeah, no, we're still releasing new music, and we've got our latest single out, Territory Skies.
1: Yeah, Territory Skies. That leads me to my next question. Who did you work with on this track?
2: Well, we do everything ourselves. So we produce everything and we play everything, and we do our own music and record our own music. So now we just work with ourselves, really.
1: Nice. And what do you want the audience to capture from this song? Do you think it's very poignant?
2: Well, it relates to where we are here working, because we're doing 2 months a year. Well, this is our fourth year at Mataranka here in the Northern Territory of Australia, and we're working to the tourist audience up here, which love the obviously coming up to the territory, and also the local people as well. So this song is probably a little bit more dominantly aimed at the people that come to the Northern Territory, but we also understand, of course, that the people around the world have visited the Northern Territory over their time as well, and so they would have an appreciation for the area. So the song can relate to those that's been here or want to know a little bit more about it.
1: Right, I'm with you. And have you released a music video to Territory Skies? And where was this shot on location, if you have done so?
2: We haven't released a video yet. We're working on that. So we're going to release that in probably the next couple of months, I suppose, because we've just been very busy doing other things. But, however, that's on the top list of our priority, and we usually release a video clip with our music. So, but, no, we're looking forward to doing that. That's certainly part of the plan.
1: And one of your songs you have released prior was called The Lonesome Highway Blues. What's that song about, please?
2: Well, that song is about missing someone and getting to see them again, or not being with them and heading off to see them. It was sort of road trip. That song done extremely well for us. We picked up an ICMA award with that particular song, and also Bluegrass Song of the Year at the Tamworth Songwriters Awards in Tamworth, New South Wales, Australia.
1: Super. And another track you have released is called What I Did.
2: Oh, right. Yes, that's going back a little while. Yes, no, that was another very good bluegrass song for us, and that picked up a Bluegrass of the Year award for us as well. So very pleased with that. So, we're quietly proud that we've had some good success with our music over the years.
1: That's good to hear. And for listeners who may not be familiar with bluegrass music, can you just briefly tell them what it is, what it's like?
2: Oh, well, bluegrass music is predominantly usually with a banjo in it, acoustic lead guitar work, bass, and that's sort of the basics of bluegrass music. And a lot of, the people like the Bill Munros and the Scruggs and that type of music, that's sort of what epitomizes bluegrass music. But So and our style, we're pretty much the same, I guess, but we've just got our own style in it. That's pretty much how we work, and it's part of what the Runaway Dixie Act do. We also have a little bit more countrified stuff in there as well, but most of the time it's bluegrass style. That's what we work for.
3: The
1: And the blue,
3: bluegrass
1: yeah.
3: itself, the bluegrass itself sort of came from the Irish Scots people that stayed in the Appalachian, that migrated to the Appalachian Mountains of America, and that's where bluegrass was developed. So it's an old style that's but it's becoming, it's always been very popular, but it's becoming very popular lately. A lot of the younger people seem to be taking it on with the bluegrass banjo, fiddle, a dobro, and so it's it suits us very well. We love it ourselves, and it goes back a long way.
1: That's good to hear. And it's sweeping the corners of the globe from Australia to Ireland, all the way to Northern Canada, sorry, and the States as well.
2: Yes, no, and it's good, it's great, and so it's something different. It's so for us, we just find, and people like it, they always like the banjo, and they like, and it's a different style of thing to just your normal country and other country rock and all those type of genres. It's just got its own thing happening, and it certainly stood by us over the years.
1: And my next question I wanted to ask him, are you independent artists? Are you your own creative boss in control of everything?
2: Yes, so we're independent. We've been working. Music's been our business. Well, we're just doing our own thing, like doing our own thing. We've had no record labels or anything like that. We just everything we do ourselves. So, and we've been very grateful for the support of the radio support, like people such as yourselves and so many others out there that help us, the community radios here in Australia and elsewhere. There's so many people out there that give us great support, and we're all so appreciative of that because it's very hard on your own to get that type of support, and we're so grateful to all those that give us time to, they spin our music on their programs and such. It's so valued by us.
1: That's understandable. Are there any other artists on your radar that you may wish to collaborate with? Just an example, like say the Dixie Cups, they do well for themselves. Or
2: Yes,
1: did
2: I
1: it?
2: know. We'd always be interested to collaborate with other people. We're sort of pretty busy ourselves, but we're always open to. I often get I'm involved with songwriting collaborations with a few people and stuff like that. So it's something we're always open to working with other people. And of course, when we do the festivals here in Australia, we're always working in conjunction with other artists and stuff. And it's always great and to work with other people and learn from them, and perhaps they learn from us. I don't know, but no. So it's always good to work with other people and have that experience. We're very open to doing that.
1: I think, yeah, so I'll just go back to myself. I think it might have been the Dixie Chicks I might have got mixed up with there, not the Dixie Cups, but that's amazing. And where is best for people to follow you on, like social media and the internet and newsletters, emailing lists, and so on?
2: Well, we've got a website, runawaydixie.com, and we've got our Facebook page, Runaway Dixie. You can find us on Facebook. They're the only two mediums I've got because we just haven't got time to do too much. But I've got those two things, and I mean those, and we keep those active and keep them up to date with whatever's happening the most in our world. And yeah, that's about what we've got at this stage, and that's what we. Well, I had a few other things, but I couldn't work with everything, so we've got down to a website and the Facebook thing, and that
1: Yeah.
2: works for us.
1: Great. It seems like you know what you're doing. It seems like you're living your dream and releasing music.
2: Yeah, no, terrific.
1: Real. Well, thank you very much for your contribution to today's show. Is it Virginia talking to me on today's show?
2: Yes, Virginia, I'm talking, and there was Jim and my sister Lynette. So we Runaway Dixie, and thank you so much today for having us on your show. That's fantastic. We're so appreciative. And to talk to the UK, that's terrific.
1: Great. And a final question, what do you like about being a trio?
2: about being a trio. Well, it's a family type trio, so it's sort of pretty good that way. We work together all the time, and on and off stage, and we tour together. No, I think it's, it's the smaller the group, the easier it is to hold everything together, I guess. But being a family makes it perhaps a little bit easier. No, we really enjoy being a trio. I anticipate we'll hopefully continue on until whenever.
1: Oh, that's
2: It's a
1: wonderful.
2: long time.
1: Well, I wish you the best of luck on your travels, and stay safe, and have a great year 2024. All right.
2: Well, thank you very much
3: Yeah,
2: for having.
3: thanks
2: Thank
3: very
2: you.
3: much. Thank you.
2: And thank you very much for having us on the show and supporting our music. It's so very much appreciated.
1: That's totally fine.

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1: Brand new single there from the Runaway Dixies, Territory Skies. Thank you to you, the listener, for joining on in and supporting the show and the station managers that put the show out there. And special guests as well. We had Jesse Shea and the Runaway Dixie Band from Northern Australia Territory. Going to play you out with a song now. I did mention in my interview with the Runaway Dixies about the Dixie Chicks. This is Travelling Soldier playing out on today's show. And we'll do it all over again next week. Have a great day, and whatever you're up to, do it good. And we'll do it all over again next time round. Take care.

0: TV.
1: Oh, you want this? 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No, little bit late.
0: I'm not late.
1: Never on time is what you are. Time ain't something different. You feel what I mean? There's something over there that you know about?
2: Do, do, do, do, do. Hold on, I'll be right back in a while.
1: Going to lunch.

0: You are listening to the Sunday Hour.
1: Good morning. Have you all had a blessed week? Wherever you're listening and whatever time it is, you are very welcome. And I know some of you have groups and listen together, which is wonderful. The team is here to bring you an hour of uplifting words and musical worship. But always remember, life isn't about waiting for the storm to pass. It's about learning to dance in the wind. Whatever life throws at us, we can overcome. With Mike and the team, my name is Keith, and this is the Sunday Hour.

I wrote this hymn after hearing, throughout many years of my life, people blaming later generations for the wrongs and wars of the past. Now, being in my 70s, I often reflect on how most people living today were not even born when many of these terrible events happened, including World War II and other conflicts across the world. And now we have new ones to think about. Yet sometimes hatred, division, and blame are still carried forward from one generation to another. This song is not about forgetting history. History matters. And we should always learn from the stories we hear, the suffering people endured, and the mistakes that were made, so that such things are never repeated again. As Christians, we are called to forgive, to show mercy, and to love one another. One verse I have read and love is Ephesians 4:32. Be kind and compassionate to one another, forgiving each other, just as in Christ God forgave you. We should not place blame upon children and future generations for things they never took part in themselves, but instead try to live in peace with one another wherever we can. And Romans 12:18 reminds us of this. If it is possible, as far as it depends on you, live at peace with everyone. Not Bound by Yesterday was written as a gentle hymn of peace, reconciliation, and hope for all nations and all people. It is a reminder that while we remember the past, we do not have to live chained to bitterness. Instead, we can choose understanding, compassion, forgiveness, and peace. I hope this hymn brings comfort, reflection, and hope to all who hear it.

0: You're not responsible for yesterday, but you are part of the kindness that shapes today.
1: Those were words from Susan Scotter about the song she wrote, Not Bound by Yesterday. This is Uplifting Gospel from J.P. Cooper, Holy Water.

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1: And it is with us now with our Sunday Hour words.
2: Good morning. My words for you today come from Isaiah chapter 40, verse 28 to 31. Do you not know? Have you not heard? The Lord is the everlasting God, the creator of the ends of the earth. He will not grow tired or weary, and his understanding no one can fathom. He gives strength to the weary and increases the power of the weak. Even youths grow tired and weary, and young men stumble and fall. But those who hope in the Lord will renew their strength. They will soar on wings like eagles. They will run and not grow weary. They will walk and not be faint. God is described in these verses as the everlasting creator who never grows tired or weary, possessing unsearchable, infallible understanding, which is absolutely true. But he is also our heavenly Father who cares for us. It promises that those who wait upon the Lord will renew their strength, enabling them to persevere and soar like eagles above their problems. When believers wait on God, they exchange their weakness for his strength, a counterintuitive transfer that empowers them. The text directly addresses feelings of being faint and powerless, reassuring that in those moments, God's power is available. The verses are used to encourage Christians to rely on God's strength, rather than their own, in their spiritual journey, as it proclaims in Proverbs 3. Trust in the Lord with all your heart and lean not on your own understanding. In all your ways, submit to him and he will make your path straight. Amen.
1: Anita has asked me if I can play this for everyone. It's Everlasting God from Salvation Studios.

from Jenny this week. It's Philippians 4, verse 11 to 12. I have learned to be content whatever the circumstances. I know what it is to be in need, and I know what it is to have plenty. I've learned the secret of being content in any and every situation, whether well fed or hungry, whether living in plenty or in want. Jenny says, in this modern age, we think that if we have more money, a bigger house, a better car, etc., then we would be content. But you know that real contentment is not about material possessions. Paul learned to be content in every circumstance. Being in prison, being shipwrecked, being stoned, bitten by snakes, etc. He knew that true contentment comes from a deep and close relationship with Jesus. It's trusting him that leads us to endure and overcome. True contentment is in the presence of Jesus, not in the absence of difficulties.

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2: I will never forget going to a church in Dallas, Texas, in the U.S. when I was a young youth pastor and still in seminary. I was doing occasional stand-up comedy in various churches, also storytelling and performance of first-person narratives. And I had been asked by a church to come and do some stand-up comedy and a lesson for their youth, which I did. And on that evening, there were several people present from the youth as well as from the community of that particular church. I finished my set, and it had been successful, entertaining, and ended on a very meaningful note. And as I walked away, a woman came to me and pulled me aside and said, "You know that what you do is wrong." And I said, "Pardon me?" She goes, "Nowhere in the Word of God does it talk about Jesus laughing, but it does talk about him weeping. And we are to be sober-minded. Your comedy is an affront to the Lord." I wasn't sure how to interact with her at that point, but I thanked her. And now, about 36 years later, I still remember her words. And I have studied them off and on, holding myself accountable and thinking about the nature of what she said. If we look at Nehemiah, we see that people are gathered and the Levites are reading the book of the law to them. This is in chapter 8 of Nehemiah. And it says that they were reading the book of the law in order to make it clear and give meaning so that people understood this. And then Nehemiah the governor, Ezra the priest, and the teachers of the law and the Levites who were instructing the people said to them, "This day is holy to the Lord your God." The people were mourning and weeping because they had realized that they had left behind the Word of God and that they had in their past been disobedient. And they were trying to show that they were mourning their past behavior. But they were instructed in this way: "This day is holy, set aside to the Lord your God. Do not mourn or weep." For all the people had been weeping as they listened to the words of the law. Verse 10, Nehemiah said, "Go and enjoy choice food and sweet drink, and send some to those who have nothing prepared. This day is holy to our Lord. Do not grieve, for the joy of the Lord is your strength." The thing that the Israelites were learning is that holding on to the past, holding on to our past mistakes, is in its own way not accepting the covenant of grace and mercy and accepting God's ability to receive our confession, forgive our sins, and march us forward in newness of life. As we, in the covenant of Christ, experience the grace of Christ, our past is gone. There's no need to hold on to it. We live as those who have received new life, and we make every effort to recognize our own sin, get rid of it, but to live lives in joy and in celebration of what we have in Christ. In this joy, laughter is certainly welcome. Joking is okay. There are limits to what we should find funny, perhaps. Some of that is cultural. But the reality is that we should live large, laugh large, and love large. Because our sins have been addressed by our covenant with our God. And as Nehemiah was expressing and the priests were expressing to the people, God's covenant is faithful. He can be trusted. So if you've given your life to Christ, who has died for your sins, and you have accepted the grace and the mercy of his offering, then you have died to sin, and now you can be raised with Christ and live a new life, celebrating that future, trusting God, working to love God with all your heart and your neighbor as yourself. And in this way, you're at peace and you have joy because you know no matter what, you are bound to Christ. And the joy of the Lord is your strength. So have a great Sunday. Celebrate this day. Enjoy it. It is a gift from God. Enjoying it says thank you.
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We've been asked to play this for Jeff and Marianne, who live in Dallas, Texas. With love from your daughter, Abby May. This is Bethel Music. Raise a hallelujah.

from California, Jose Julio says to all our 2,300 members from our national and international Parkinson's and any other neurological diseases community from around the world. Let's pray together and give thanks and ask God for strength and healing for Susan Ladarette in Canada, Alfredo Barbosa in Brazil, Julie Fitzgerald and Anita Nadolowski in the USA. Jose says, Exodus 23:25, worship the Lord your God, and his blessing will be on your food and water. I will take away sickness from amongst you. Jose also says, healing takes courage, and we all have courage, even if we have to dig a little to find it. It's a quote from Tori Amos. Jose has asked me to play Brandon Lake, Heal Me.

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1: From the Church of God in Hong Kong, Amy's with us now with her Sunday Hour devotion.
2: Blessed day. Thank God I am feeling a bit better today. The weather here in Hong Kong is extremely hot. The word of God I want to share is found in the book of Luke, chapter 11, verse 28, and it says, "But he said, blessed rather are those who hear the word of God and keep it." The blessedness of hearing and obeying God's words. This verse was spoken during a moment when a woman in the crowd cried out to Jesus, praising his mother by saying, "Blessed is the womb that bore you and the breasts at which you nursed." She was expressing admiration for Mary because of her unique privilege of being the mother of the Messiah. Yet Jesus responded by directing attention to something even greater. Blessed rather are those who hear the word of God and keep it. Jesus was not dishonoring his mother. In fact, Mary herself was blessed because she believed and submitted to God's word. Rather, Jesus was teaching that true blessedness is not found in earthly relationships, privileges, or outward distinctions, but in a heart that receives and obeys God's word. Christ redirects the crowd away from a merely external admiration of his earthly family and points them toward the obedience of faith. The highest honor before God is not connected to human status, but to hearing his voice and responding with obedience. This is an important lesson because people often measure blessing by outward circumstances. Some believe they would be blessed if they had greater opportunities, greater influence, more possessions, or special spiritual experiences. But Jesus teaches that true blessing is found elsewhere. It is found in hearing the word of God and keeping it. To hear God's word means more than allowing it to enter our ears. Scripture often uses the word hear to describe a listening heart, a heart that receives God's truth with faith, humility, and reverence. Yet Jesus does not stop there. He says, and keep it. The word of God is not merely meant to inform us. It is meant to transform us. Genuine faith produces obedience. The person who treasures God's word seeks to live according to it. Many people are willing to hear God's word, but far fewer are willing to submit their lives to it. True discipleship involves both hearing and obeying. The blessing Christ describes belongs to those who embrace God's truth and allow it to shape their daily lives. This does not mean believers obey perfectly. We all struggle with weakness and sin. But the mark of a true believer is a sincere desire to follow God's word, coupled with repentance when we fall short. The world often seeks happiness through changing circumstances. Jesus points us to a deeper and more lasting blessedness, the joy of belonging to God and walking in his ways. Every time we open Scripture, God speaks. Every command, promise, warning, and encouragement invites us not only to listen, but also to respond. So let us not be content merely to know God's word. Let us seek by his grace to live it. For there is great blessing in a heart that hears and obeys the voice of God. Do I approach God's word with a heart that is eager to listen and learn? Are there areas where I know God's will, but have been slow to obey? How can I grow in applying God's word more faithfully in my daily life? True blessedness is not found in earthly privilege, but in a life shaped by God's word. Therefore, dear brothers and sisters, listen carefully to his voice, treasure his truth in your heart, and seek to walk in obedience. For those who hear the word of God and keep it are truly blessed. Gracious and powerful living God, thank you for giving us your word and revealing yourself through it. Forgive us for the times we hear your truth, but fail to obey it. Give us humble and teachable hearts that delight in your commands. Lord, help us not to be hearers only, but doers of your word. Strengthen us by your Spirit to live according to your truth each day. Teach us to treasure your word above the opinions of the world and above our own desires. May our lives reflect the faith and obedience that flow from knowing you. We do acknowledge without you we are nothing. This is all we ask in Jesus' mighty name. Amen.
1: And Amy will be back with us again next week.

0: from Matthew 5 verse 3. Blessed are the poor in spirit, for theirs is the kingdom of heaven. Being poor in spirit isn't about weakness, it's about honesty. It's the quiet moment when we admit we can't do life alone. In that openness, God meets us, not with judgment, but with grace, belonging, and a promise of something far greater.
1: Are you ready? Are you ready for Him? I wore a suit because I came here to do business with Jesus tonight. And I think you did too. So let's do it.
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Faithful God, we come before you with open hearts, acknowledging our need for you. Teach us to be humble in spirit, to depend on your strength rather than our own. Fill each person here with your peace and assurance that your kingdom is near. Help us to walk gently with one another, offering grace as you give it so freely. May we leave today renewed, grounded in your love, and ready to share. Amen.

0: The Lord is my shepherd. 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
1: With Pastor Mike and the team, this is the Sunday Hour, bringing you gospel and worship each week.

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Gonna be playing you back-to-back love songs on this show. 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

Hi, and welcome to Showtime with me, Bob A. Baker. I've got a mega mix of driving anthems for you this time.

0: came to say goodbye.
1: But why, Boris? Why?
0: I've made up my mind. I'm going away.
1: Then I shall be alone.
0: That journey into the desert you've spoken of, you will take it alone.
1: What else can I do?
0: Once you said to me that peace and happiness might be found there, you gave me hope. And now...

0: You know what? You don't know how to talk to people, man. Not people, me. You don't know how to talk to me sometimes.
1: Now, what did I say?
0: It's the way you say stuff.
1: What did I say?
0: Oh, God. The part about listening to you, trusting you, that's cool. You know what I'm saying?

I've heard people say that too much of anything is not good for you, baby. But I don't know about that. As many times as we've loved and we've shared love and made love, it doesn't seem to me like it's enough. It's just not enough, baby.

Maybe it didn't take all of my life to find you. But you can believe it's gonna take the rest of my life to keep you.

0: What
1: do I mean? Why don't I call back right
0: I'm
1: now?
0: Sick
1: you
0: of
1: tell
0: all
1: me
0: this
1: who
0: stress.
1: It is.
0: You keep stressing me. I'm
1: stress? Because
0: not...
1: I expect you to be faithful to me? That's stress?
0: All that drama you keep stressing me, pays me out?
1: You bring the drama to yourself.
0: You know
1: okay?
0: what? Keep all that's that. All that drama, you just keep that to yourself.
1: Go ahead then.
2: Hey, what's up, baby? How you doing?
1: X-Man.
2: Yeah, I saw him tripping and everything.
1: Yeah.
2: If you want to talk about it later on,
1: yeah.
2: See if I can have a drink or something. Yeah, cool with that?
1: Mm-hmm.
0: Yo, Bob, give me a pen.
2: Give me a call anytime, it doesn't matter what time it is. That's my real number, too.
1: No pain, right?
2: Nah, that's my direct number.
1: All right.
2: Take care, all right?

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1: At the end of

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1: Please tell me you're going to Nashville.
2: Get in.

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1: Michael James Hucknall.
0: The very best in soul,
1: born
0: 8th
1: of June 1960, English singer, songwriter. He's achieved international fame in the 1980s as a lead singer and songwriter of the soul-influenced pop band Simply Red, with whom he had 25 years career and sold over a lot of songs.

His mother abandoned the family when he was three. The upheaval caused by the event inspired him to write Holding Back the Years, which would become Simply Red's biggest and best-known hit, along others. He was brought up in Denton by his father, Reginald, a barber in Stockport. According to Hucknall, he had a happy childhood until the age of 10, when he began to clash with his father because there was no woman to act as a referee. He's got a very soulful voice. And I'm also going to play the cover version of If You Don't Know Me By Now. And two other classics. Blue-eyed soul singer.

Simply Red with Marty on Soul, Funk and Disco. The very best in Soul, Funk and Disco with Marty G. We're going to start with the cover version of the Valentine's Brothers. Money's Too Tight to Mention.

was part of a group that was very popular in the 1980s. He's originally from Montego Bay in Jamaica. He was born 9th of June, 1953. He is a Jamaican British musician, drummer, singer, songwriter, composer, producer, and the original member of the British soul funk pop band Imagination. Errol Kennedy played the drums at a young age before co-founding the British three-piece soul pop funk band Imagination with Ashley Ingram and Lee John in London, early 1981. After the breakup of Imagination, Kennedy continued both as a musician and a producer. He worked with Hugh Mascala at Bry Film Studios to produce the soundtrack for the film Soweto. And during the 1990s, he either toured or produced with bands such as Odyssey, Shalimar, Rolls Royce, Grace Kennedy.

He also worked with the Three Degrees and Linda Lewis. I'm going to play a special mix for you.

0: Born in Detroit, an enclave of the Highland Park, Michigan, Wilson initially gained fame as a member of the R&B group Bill Ward and the Dominoes. He went solo in 1957 and scored more than 50 chart singles. He was known as Mr. Dynamite. His music was rock and roll, soul, doo-wop, and easy listening. And he left us January the 21st, 1984. One of his biggest hits was Repeat, which was actually co-written with Berry Gordy from Motown.
1: The very best in soul, funk, and disco. Ooh, baby.
0: Also known as Mr. Excitement. That was what he was known as. Jackie Leroy Wilson Jr., the American singer and a prominent figure of rhythm and blues and soul. He was considered a master showman and one of the most dynamic singers and performers of the 20th century. And a resurgence of his music in the 1980s, he was popular once again. But in reality, his popularity has never gone away. It was the year 1984 that he left us, and Marvin Gaye left us the same year.
2: Running away with me.
0: And in the Commodores song, he's also mentioned in Night Shift. Jackie Wilson on Soul, Funk and Disco.

0: It's written by Berry Gordy Jr. Gwendolyn Gordy, Berry's sister. And Roquel, Billy Davis.
1: We'll see you.

first recorded release.

in his life, one thing that's absolutely amazing when you think about it, this is Wilson suffered a heart attack during his performance, which left him minimally conscious state until his death 9 years later.

as I said, in the late 1980s, it came back with such a popularity. This one and the one I'm playing after it. The better you look, baby. Very much like Motown, but classic Northern Soul.

Boy and Alicia Evelyn. The orchestra was directed by Willie Henderson, with Motown in the house band, Funk Brothers. And the background vocals by the Andinettes. Basically, Motown.

And Rita Coolidge did a good cover version in 1977. More soulful though. Casey and JoJo, an American R&B duo consisting of brothers, Cedric Casey Hayes.

1990s R&B for you now. And then we've got Faith Evans. And later, Len Barry.

I was hoping that I would have time to play more artists, but sadly I've run out of time. So wherever you are in the world, please take care of yourselves. Until next time, I'm going to leave you with Allure and 112's version of All Cried Out. Take care of yourselves. Until next time.

It's a song originally by Lisa and Lisa and Nicole Jam from the 1980s. Its full title was Lisa and Lisa and Nicole Jam with the full force featuring Paul Anthony and Bao Leng Lu. ...1997's version. Hallelujah.

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1: This is a camera. 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The guys will never know, man. 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
0: I'm the only one with
1: this? You're the only one.
2: Hey, what do I know? 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
0: This is a wireless camera. We're gonna stick this on you. Don't tell anybody in the band.
3: Don't tell anybody.
2: What do I do?
0: Great, come here. It'll be real cool, but don't say anything.
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0: Let's see if you remember this one.
1: Do I? Oh, now I have to go there.

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This is Soulshine with Mick Fuller.

Hello there, welcome along to this week's mouth-watering episode of Soulshine. It's Mick Fuller back with another unmixed assortment of magnificent music to play for you. All right, we started today's show with the wonderful Opalopo remix of Life on Mars from the now sadly departed genius that was Dexter Wansel. I have got lots more great music coming your way, so let's move along with this one. DJ Spinner on the remix of Why from Tortured Souls.

Love is the message. Music is the answer. This is the Soulshine Soulful Dance Session with Mick Fuller.

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on Abracadabra Music. What a great track. Body Language from Sam B.E. Right, here we go into part two of this week's episode of Soulshine. Mick Fuller still here. I've got more of those smooth grooves, Balearic beats and good vibes coming your way as we continue with this one. It's a Soulful House classic. Lovely ones from James Tony Jr. Projects.

Love is the message. Music is the answer. This is the Soulshine Soulful Dance Session with Mick Fuller.

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As I said earlier, we love to hear from you. 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

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Right, moving on Groove Culture Records, this is DeLucas with our friend Ashley Slater. Itch and Scratch.

Smooth grooves, Balearic beats, good vibes. This is the Soulshine Soulful Dance Session with Mick Fuller.

As we head towards the closure of the show, I want to say thank you very much for keeping me company for this week's episode of Soul Shine. I do hope you like my musical mixture today and can join me again next week when I will be back with another top quality assortment of smooth grooves, Balearic beats and good vibes. So in the meantime, please keep healthy and happy, stay safe and take care of yourself. Goodbye.

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0: Getting this week's musical journey underway, The Who and their big hit, My Generation. Hello from me. I'm Ruth Bradshaw.
1: And that was a noisy start, wasn't it? A bit lively. When that first came out, I was their generation. I'm not so sure
0: now. Well, you're still their generation.
1: Well, we've grown older together, haven't we?
0: Pete Townsend and that lot.
1: And that lot, yeah. Welcome from me. I'm Keith Bradshaw. Well, let's keep the music going with Andy Williams.

0: The one and only Andy Williams singing in harmony with himself. Oh, the wonders of double tracking. That was Can't Get Used to Losing You, and it was a number two on both sides of the Atlantic in 1963.
1: Yes, and it's been much copied since, hasn't it? And it was written by Doc Pomus and Mort Shuman, and they wrote lots of well-known hits in the late 50s, early 60s. So tracks like His Latest Flame, Sweets for My Sweet, Little Sister, Save the Last Dance for Me, Suspicion, and that one, Can't Get Used to Losing You, and many more. Proper prolific they were. And now it's
0: Tamla time.

0: The Supremes and I Hear a Symphony. It's only made number 39, but it's a familiar sound, isn't it?
1: It is,
0: a
1: yeah.
0: Top Tamla tune.
1: A top Tamla Motown tune. Right now, here's a film theme to jog your memory.

0: Yes, a touch of Tex-Mex music there. We're underway now with another edition of 60s Music Memories here with Keith and Ruth. I hope you're well. And that was Lonnie Donegan's cover of The Comancheros. They sound a bit of a nasty bunch, don't they? That was the theme tune of a 1961 Western starring those grizzled cowboys, John Wayne and Lean Marvin.
1: And did you see the film?
0: Oh, I think I did. I went to see other cowboy films in the early 60s. The Odeon Cinema is just around the corner, 5 minutes from where I lived.
1: So you could just pop in.
0: Well, my mum used to give me half a crown to get rid of me, I think, to get me out of the house for a few hours.
1: Well, what's it worth now? Nothing. How much will I have to give you to go to the pictures? Yeah,
0: nothing's changed there.
1: Well, let's move on quickly to classic B-side. And this song appears on the flip side of All I Really Want to Do, which was a big hit, of course, for the Byrds.

0: That's probably why your mum gave you half a crown.
1: Oh, to make her feel a whole lot better.
0: Yeah, when you're gone.
1: I don't like the way this conversation's going, but you're probably right.
0: Well, that was this week's classic B-side, I'll Feel a Whole Lot Better, written by Gene Clark, who also sang lead vocals there with the Birds. And it was the B-side of All I Really Want to Do, which, of course, was you going to the cinema. It was from June 1965.
1: Well, I think I'll dedicate this to you. This next song is started all over again.

0: Yeah, a song written by Jerry Goffin and Jack Keller on this occasion, and it was Little Miss Dynamite, Brenda Lee, with It Started All Over Again, and it reached number 15, and it was on the Brunswick label, remember that?
1: Well, I want you to listen to the next track, and because it poses an interesting question for you.
0: For me? Oh, good.

0: Well, there you go. A song for two-timers everywhere. Who's making love? Well, who's asking? It's Johnny Taylor. And I don't know the answer, so I'll hand over to you.
1: Now, at number two this week, in June 1968, on its way to number one, was this classic.

0: Well, here we are in June. Hope we're getting better weather. But it's also exam season, isn't it? It's that time of year, you know.
1: Oh, yes.
0: Yeah, well, remember, O-levels, A-levels, college, university, as a teacher.
1: Finals.
0: It's always a nervous time, isn't it, apart from anything else? Yeah, think back to when I was taking exam. Oh, it's terrible. Those were the days.

0: Well, over the last few weeks, I've been watching Dear England, the sort of series about Gareth Southgate's time as England football manager. And I think this had obviously been timed to be shown when, well, once again, football fever has hit the world, hasn't it?
1: Oh, not half. It's, it's World Cup,
0: World Cup time.
1: It's everywhere, isn't it?
0: Yeah. It started the 2026 FIFA World Cup. Yeah. Started on Thursday, June the 11th, 2026. And, of course, as we know, the tournament is being jointly hosted this time by...
1: Canada, Mexico and the United States. And it's the biggest one ever, isn't it? It's going to go on forever. 48 teams. It's usually 32, and that was a lot, I thought. But so there's going to be hundreds of matches.
0: Yeah, 104 matches, I think, in total. And, of course, we are represented
1: by... England, of course, and, not, of course, Scotland, who've not been in the finals for some years, over 20 years, I think. So let's give a shout-out to our Scottish friends, or some of them, like Donald and Liz Johnson. Donald will be getting nervous. Keith McIntosh, and, of course, radio presenters Nettie G and Gus McCormack. They'll be rooting for Scotland, of course, so wish them well.
0: Well, yeah. What if we go back to our decade? No social factor in this period really affected sport more than the growth in television. You know, at the beginning of the 1950s, fewer than 10% of households possessed a TV.
1: Okay.
0: But by the end of the 1960s, only 10% didn't.
1: Yeah.
0: So
1: I remember my father resisted TV. We're not going to have one of those in our house, but it didn't last long.
0: No. And I first caught broadcast on TV then. I mean, it was so limited by comparison with today.
1: Oh, yes.
0: And it was often only shown in highlight form, wasn't it?
1: It was only allowed to be, yes. Yeah, because obviously, the powers that be in the football world resisted it.
0: Yeah, but it had spread from being primarily a live experience to include a potentially vast television audience.
1: Oh, yes.
0: And, of course, the growth of TV led to greater interest in international competition. And in football, the World Cup and the European Cup provided stories that I suppose are integral to memories of our decade.
1: Oh, yeah, well, you just have to say 1066, people say Battle of Hastings, say 1966, you say, oh, that's when England won the World Cup.
0: Well, there were two World Cup competitions in the 1960s.
1: Yes.
0: Do you know what happened in 1962?
1: Oh, I think it was in Chile, wasn't it?
0: It
1: in
0: was,
1: South America,
0: yeah.
1: First time it'd been held outside, no, it was in outside Europe anyway. And first time it had been held in South America,
0: yeah.
1: It was in Chile.
0: And
1: I think Brazil won it again, didn't they?
0: They
1: with
0: did.
1: Pelé, Pelé and Co.
0: They actually successfully defended their World Cup title.
1: Yeah.
0: And the final match was held at the Estadio Nacional in Santiago on Sunday, June the 17th.
1: Yes.
0: Brazil won the game, as you said. Who did they beat?
1: I think they beat... remember Czechoslovakia, I think.
0: Yeah. They beat Czechoslovakia 3-1.
1: Yep. Yeah.
0: In front of a crowd of 68,679. You mentioned Pelé there.
1: Yes, I remember watching it.
0: But he'd actually suffered an injury, so he didn't play in the final.
1: No, no, okay.
0: But there are unlikely to be many
1: people. My favourite was Garrincha, the little bird on the wing.
0: Oh, yeah.
1: Go on.
0: Well, there are unlikely to be many people who don't know about the World Cup in 1966, like you said.
1: Yep.
0: Because, of course, that was the year when England won the World Cup for the very first time.
1: Yeah.
0: And they actually triumphed in thrilling circumstances.
1: Well, it went into extra time, didn't it?
0: Well, it was on home soil for a start.
1: Yeah, it was at Wembley in the beach.
0: Do you remember the date?
1: Oh, no. Well, I remember it was in July.
0: 30th of July. You know, it's one of those questions, isn't it? Where were you when England won the World Cup?
1: Well, I was at home watching it on TV.
0: Yeah, I was at my friend's house. I remember it very well. Well, in front of a jubilant Wembley crowd, the Three Lions beat, well, who did they beat?
1: Well, West Germany, who became long-standing rivals, didn't they?
0: They did. They beat West Germany 4-2 after extra time.
1: It was a time, of course, when Germany was divided, wasn't it, in West and East. They had two separate teams.
0: Well, the match saw Jeff Hurst become the first man to hit a World Cup final hat-trick.
1: Yep.
0: His second strike of the game, which put England 3-2 ahead, will, of course, forever be debated. Do you know what happened?
1: Well, there was some debate as to it was controversial because the Germans claimed it hadn't crossed the line, but the linesman who came from, I can't remember, one of the Soviet states, one of the Kyrgyzstan or some Turkestan, I can't remember, but he gave it as as a goal.
0: Yeah, because the ball bounced down off the underside of the crossbar. Well, Hurst went on to complete his treble and, of course, the Three Lions victory, forever immortalising himself and his teammates in English football history. It's one of those quiz questions. Can you name the England World Cup team of 1966?
1: Well, I can, but I'm not
0: going
1: to now.
0: No, I don't want you to do it now. Do you know Jeff Hurst was the only man to score a hat-trick in World Cup final until, well... Somebody else did it in 2022.
1: Oh, it was a Frenchman, wasn't it?
0: Yeah.
1: Yeah.
0: Mbappe.
1: Mbappe. Kylian Mbappe.
0: That's right.
1: Yes.
0: Well, the England team of 1966 became known as, what was that?
1: It was Sir Ralph Ramsay as he became the manager. And, they became known as Wingless Wonders because of the way they lined up.
0: Yeah. Their unconventional, narrow attacking formation, described at the time as 4-4-2.
1: Which is very common these days.
0: It is. And, what was the attendance? Any ideas?
1: No idea. Wembley.
0: Shall I tell you, 96,924 actually at the stadium.
1: Yep.
0: And the British television audience peaked at 32.3 million viewers, and it made the UK's most watched television event ever. Well, not surprising with that many viewers.
1: Yes.
0: And in August 1966, a special four-penny stamp marked England Winners was issued by the Royal Mail to celebrate the victory.
1: Mm-hmm.
0: And that soared in value to up to 15 shillings each on the back of public enthusiasm for the victory. And it fell back in value when the public realised it wasn't rare. And, of course, the World Cup win features in the song Three Lions.
1: Oh, which has been about football coming home, isn't
0: That's
1: it?
0: They've
1: been singing that ever since.
0: It's become the unofficial anthem, really, hasn't it?
1: It's
0: the England football team.
1: 60 years ago.
0: I know. England's win in the final also helped fans to create the controversial and, two world wars and one world
1: They've been singing that
0: Cup
1: since, yes,
0: chant.
1: The football, yes, the unsavoury element of the football following.
0: Oh, yeah, and of course, Kenneth Wilson Holmes' comments.
1: Oh, they think it's all over. Well, it is now.
0: Well, it is now. Well, it's not going to be over for a bit.
1: Well, it's going to be wall-to-wall football for some time. But let's wish the British teams well. Scotland are very much involved in this year's tournament. Good luck to them. And, of course, to England.

0: A number two hit from 1967, O.C. Smith and Son of Hickory Holler's Tramp. It did well here, but not back home in the States. His biggest hit there was Little Green Apples.
1: Yes, we had a request, and it comes from a fellow radio presenter. He calls himself DJ Dan. I don't even know his full name, but thanks for this, Dan. He's, I think he's based in Aylesbury. He's got wind of our programme, 60s Music Memories, and, well, it goes, it plays out, and Dan has asked us to play a big hit from the Beatles. So here it is, I Wanna Hold Your Hand.

0: Well, this is 60s Music Memories with Keith and Ruth Bradshaw. That was a great track from the Beatles. In fact, it was their first US number one in 1964. And in the UK, of course, it was number one here, and it dislodged the previous number one, which was She Loves You.
1: I remember them both. The Beatles. Oh, so

0: Harmony Grass and their top 30 hit Move In A Little Closer. They were a British so-called sunshine pop group. They were formed in Essex by previous members of Tony Rivers and the Castaways, and they included Tony Rivers himself.
1: Instrumental time now, and a band that at one time included Chas Hodges, Chas and Dave, Richie Blackmore, Deep Purple, and Mick Underwood, who drummed with lots of 60s group and artists. They backed many of Joe Meek's artists on hit records, notably with Mike Berry. But they also had a few minor hits of their own, including this one, Ambush.

0: Wow.
1: Well, you're into your westerns this week.
0: Well,
1: that's for sure.
0: Blimey, yes. Tried recreating that live on stage. Well, it sounded like the Comancheros had come back from looking for more trouble, didn't it?
1: They were. They were ambushed.
0: That was this week's instrumental feature, Ambush, from the Outlaws.
1: Move on quickly to Barbara George.

0: Well, that's a track from 1961, written and sung by Barbara George, who came from New Orleans. I know, in brackets, You Don't Love Me No More. It was never a big hit in the UK, but it did well in the States. Great song, that.
1: It is a great song. Moves along nicely.
0: 1961, gosh. Yeah.
1: Well, takes you back. That's what it's all about, this programme, isn't it? And next, from the hit, but controversial, certainly at the time, controversial musical Hair, Paul Jones and his take on Aquarius.

0: Wow, a big band performance there from Paul Jones, a bit different to his blues roots, that, wasn't it? It was a last hit of the 60s for Paul, who, of course, is the original lead singer of Manfred Mann. He enjoyed several solo hits after leaving the group. Aquarius wasn't the biggest, but it did okay, as they say.
1: Mm. Well, 50s flashback now. An American music writer describes this 1957 single as raucous enough to be punk rock, nearly a full 2 decades before that concept was even in existence. Oh, can't wait to hear it. Larry Williams.

0: Yes, that's rocker Larry Williams with his own song Slow Down.
1: I didn't take much notice of that, did he?
0: No, he needs to slow down, doesn't he? Do himself a turn, nasty turn. Well, anyway, you might remember the Beatles also recorded a version of Slow Down on the Long Tall Sally EP.
1: Well, Larry Williams, who came from New Orleans, was a prolific songwriter. He was responsible for rock and roll hits such as Boney Maroney, Dizzy Miss Lizzy, Short Fat Fanny, and She Said Yeah. He was also great friends with Little Richard, and that's reflected, I think, in his wild music.
0: Yeah, I think so.

0: Calm down. Calm down. It's only me.
1: I don't think that was for you, Lou.
0: No, probably not. You'll find that on the familiar Maroon Pie label. And, of course, it's the familiar voice of prolific hitmaker Petula Clark with another Tony Hatch song, I Know a Place, and it was a hit in 1965.
1: Well, next, 25 miles. 25 miles? That's almost a marathon. Oh. Here's Edwin Starr.

0: The first chart success on the Tamla Motown label for Edwin Starr, 25 Miles. It was a hit and also very popular on the Northern Soul scene.
1: Yes, talking about walking 25 miles, we'll give a shout out to our friend and fellow radio presenter, Graham Lockwood, who set himself a target of walking 11,000 steps a day, 11,000 plus, every day in May, to raise money for organisation Rosemere Cancer, a local charity, doing fantastic work, and he's extended it into June. So keep walking, Graham.
0: He's done far more than 25 miles, I can assure you. Well done, Graham.
1: Yeah, brilliant.
0: Fantastic.
1: Now, in 1966, Georgie Fame was commissioned to write a jingle for an advertising campaign for the National Benzol Petrol brand. Well, the song was developed and it became a number one hit. This one.

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1: We are
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0: Ruth is our gran.
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1: Enjoy!

0: In America, it was on the B-side of I Just Don't Know What to Do with Myself. Over here, it was the follow-up to Losing You, and it peaked at 37. Dusty Springfield and Your Hurting Kind of Love.
1: Yes, and moving on, they've been touring the UK in 2026, the Manfreds, 60 years on. And as Manfred Mann, they had big hits back in the 60s, and this is one of them.

0: Wow, it was a song, one of many, written by Tony Hazzard, Fox on the Run, a hit for Manfred Mann.
1: Yes, and now let's nip over to Detroit, Hitsville USA again, on the Tamla Motown label.

0: Junior Walker and the All-Stars with Come See About Me. And it's time we saw about this.
1: Ruth Bradshaw's Album of the Week.
2: Well, we're staying with Tamla Motown for my Album of the Week this week, because Heatwave is the title, and it's the second studio album released by American Motown girl group Martha and the Vandellas. Formed by friends Annette Beard, Rosalind Ashford and Gloria Williams, and Martha Reeves eventually joined the group, and she became its lead vocalist after Williams' departure in 1962. And the group signed with Gaudy Records, a subsidiary of Motown, and the album was released in 1963, intending to capitalise on the success of the title track, Heatwave, which rose to number 4 on the pop singles chart and number 1 on the R&B singles chart. Who do you think the album was produced by, Keith?
0: Well, the usual crew, I would think Holland Dozier Holland.
2: It was, yeah. And the material is actually composed almost entirely of cover versions of songs that were popular at the time. These range from pop tunes like Then He Kissed Me and My Boyfriend's Back, to mainstream standards such as More, the theme from the 1962 film Mondo Came, and Dankeschön. And the folk song, If I Had a Hammer, is also included, as the Peter, Paul and Mary version was big at the time. And the album cover, which is really rather splendid, was designed by Bernie Yezin. And it was the group's first album to chart the Billboard 200, peaking at a very low number 125, spending just 5 weeks on the chart. But it was one of the first albums by a Motown female band to chart. It certainly wasn't going to be the last, was it? And the tracks I've chosen, obviously, are familiar songs like this.

Well, you may remember that the original version of Hey There, Lonely Boy was recorded in 1963 by Ruby and the Romantics. It's actually written by Leon Carr, who is an American songwriter, composer, arranger, pianist and conductor, and Earl Schumann. And you may remember that the song Hey There, Lonely Girl was released in 1969 by Eddie Holman.

0: Martha and the Vandellas cover of Just One Look, a song written by or co-written by American R&B singers Doris Troy and Gregory Carroll. And the recording by Doris Troy, if you remember, was a hit in 1963. And the Hollies, Anne Murray, Linda Ronstadt and Ian Matthews each achieved success with the song. And there have been also many other versions. Great song, though, isn't it?
1: It's a terrific song and, a good version.
0: And therefore, my album this week, hope you've enjoyed it, Heat Wave by Martha and the Vandellas. Ruth Bradshaw's

0: Well, we've had a bit of a run on Tom the Motown, haven't
1: nice
0: we?
1: Nice little cameo there.
0: Yes, a soulful section. We had Junior Walker, Martha and Vandellas, and the Four Tops, of course, with even more Tom the Motown gold. Stuff happens, doesn't it?
1: Yeah. Musically spoiled. That's what we are.
0: We certainly are. Brilliant. With the Four Tops and Baby, I Need Your Loving.
1: In 1961, Billy Fiore had a big hit with Halfway to Paradise, a Goffin and King song originally recorded by Tony Orlando. A little later that year, he recorded another Goffin and King song, also first recorded by Tony Orlando. This one, I'd Never Find Another You.

0: Billy Fiore and his big hit, well, one of many, I'd Never Find Another You.
1: It was great, Billy Fiore, wasn't he?
0: Oh, absolutely wonderful.
1: Well, it's time now for our one-hit wonder, and I wonder if you know this.

0: the one-hit wonder for this week. The song is called Smoky Blues Away, and it was a minor hit for a band called A New Generation. The group included Scottish brothers Ian and Gavin Sutherland. The Sutherland brothers, remember them?
1: Yes, I do remember them. In the 1970s, I think, the Sutherland Brothers and Quiver, as they called themselves then, they had a big international hit with Arms of Mary.
0: They did.
1: Well, look now, it's the Kinks.

0: Well, there they are, the Notting Hill Billies, who we know as the Kinks, and everybody's gonna be happy. Well, I sincerely hope you will be, because it's time for... The Spot
1: Spot. Time for a tester. Can you identify, spot, and name the artist, band or group on this next record? It's taken from a 1968 album, a well-known, much-recorded song. But who or whom... gets the credits here. Good luck, it's...

0: Well, it's time to stop thinking. Perhaps it was easy. You know, I never know. But that was
1: The Spot Spot.
0: And the song, as you'll already know, is Walk On By.
2: And it was a song written for and originally made famous for Dionne Warwick. Now, our version comes from an album entitled Spot Spot Sings the Songs of Bacharach and David. It's a collection of many familiar hits, including Walk On By. Now, the Spot Spot on this occasion is, well, the one and only Connie Francis. Well spotted if you called out Connie Francis.

0: Yes, it's a song that's sung in stadiums and arenas around the world. And in our world, that's mine and Ruth's, around the care homes of Lancashire. Well, the World Cup is getting underway, and Sweet Caroline there by Neil Diamond will be ringing out. What a success story it is.
1: Yeah, did you have your hands in the air? So good, so good. Well, we hope it will be.
0: We'll see.
1: Well, it's time now for They Had It Covered. Here we play the original of a song, which others covered, and often, as with this one, had more success. This is a Motown original from 1964. It was only a minor US hit, but a British group took it to greater heights in 1982. Here are the Velvettes.

They had it covered. He was really saying something on the Tamla Motown label from the Velvelettes in 1964. And then 18 years later, in 1982, British girl group Bananarama, with backing vocals from Funboy 3, they changed the title to Really Saying Something, and they had a big global hit.

0: Hold tight, especially on the roller coasters on the fairground, or when Ruth's driving. No, only joking. It's a joke. She's fantastic.
1: Thank you. Actually, talking about fairgrounds and holding tight.
0: Yes.
1: I was going to mention it last week. We took my dad to Rail, obviously, once. He wasn't very accustomed to fairgrounds. And someone persuaded him to go on that Mad Mouse.
0: Oh, yes.
1: And he was holding so tight that when it came off, he had bruises all the way down. Both his arms. Never let us forget it. So hold tight. Be warned.
0: Yes, absolutely. It was a memorable trip, wasn't it?
1: It was. Never went back.
0: All right, good. I'm glad you think it's funny.
1: I didn't. Yeah.
0: All right.
1: It's very sad.
0: Well, that, of course, was a big hit, Hold Tight. A big hit for Dave D, Dozy, Beaky, Mick and Titch.
1: Well, coming up now, two 60s music memories back to back.

0: Well, we heard just now Cher and her big hit Bang Bang, and before that the Beach Boys and a successful cover of I Can Hear Music.
1: Yes, or as one potato said to another, what do you want to make those eyes at me for?

0: Well, it was the Christmas number one in 1959 and a chart topper into January 1960. Emil Ford and the Checkmates with What Do You Want to Make Those Eyes at Me For?
1: No chance of that, because I'm watching the time slip away. We need to get moving. Here's Billy J. Kramer.

0: Well, you know, we haven't mentioned our Facebook group for some time, have we? 60s Music Memories with Keith and Ruth. If you're not a member, but you're on to you're into Facebook, why not come and join us? Sign up. We've got quite a few. We've got 348 members, I think.
1: quite a few.
0: So have a look at that, and there's plenty of banter and lots of memories on there. Well, that was Billy J. Kramer and the Dakotas with Bad to Me.
1: Look at the time.
0: Yeah.
1: It's over for another week. Another 2 hours has just flown by. Thank you so much for listening. I'm Ruth Bradshaw. It's goodbye from me.
0: And from me, I'm Keith Bradshaw. I hope you're enjoying the World Cup. I hope it's going your way, whoever you're supporting. I think I might be I don't know. You know who I'm supporting, don't you?
1: I do.
0: Yeah, you. Well, I'm Keith Bradshaw. Don't switch off, but stay tuned. Coming up next is even more great music. But from us, until next time, once more from Ruth.
1: Bye-bye.
0: And from me, bye-bye.

0: Queen, It's a Kind of Magic.
1: The Music Lounge with Alan Wilkinson.
0: Yeah, Freddie Mercury and the Boys, Queen, opening up this week's Music Lounge. This is upon us once more, another 2 hours of a bit of absolutely everything, taking you down memory lane very, very soon. Sit back, relax, enjoy some memories, enjoy some up-to-date stuff, and enjoy some in-between as well. Let's take you down memory lane with E3, shall we?

final one of the three, The Searchers Sweets, For My Sweet, a group I met back in, about 84, 85 in Chesterfield. They played a club called the Bradbury Club, owned by Mark Waterson, to be fair, Snooker Impresario. He eventually turned it into a snooker club, then it went to a cabaret club, then it went to a boom bang bang nightclub. So, yeah, in Chesterfield, met the Searchers, great set of lads. Pictures, and sat and chatted for a long, long time. Yeah, after the show, they were brilliant with everybody. Connie Francis were on vacation. Oh, if only. Ready for another one. And the first one of the three, Jackie Wilson, Your Love Keeps Lifting Me Higher. So the plan for this hour, up next, it is Fuzzbox, Fallout Boy, The Psychedelic Furs. I'll play these three, then I'll tell you what's coming up the rest of the hour after these three. This is The Music Lounge. I'm Alan, and first-time listeners are always welcome. And you're welcome to stick around as long as you have time for.

Force Box, Pink Sunshine, Fallout Boy, This Ain't the Scene, and sticking a bit of a... Is that an eclectic one for you psychedelic first fans? Simply called Pretty in Pink. Doesn't hurt to chuck something a little bit different in every now and then, does it? Right, the first hour, rest of the first hour, plans are Nars Bartley, Steely Dan, Avril Lavigne, Katie Tunstall, Kajagoogoo, think songs you'll all remember. D-Ream, I'm going to take you back in time with another little memory. You'll find out what it is when it comes up. And I'm going to bring you bang up today the first hour with Sienna Spyro and a song from a guy I really like him up. The up-to-date music at the moment, I really do like Miles Smith. So I've got some Miles Smith with a new one for you lined up as well before the hour finishes. So I'm going first up, we're going with Nars Bartley and whatever name he goes under before, then and now. But it was crazy.

Avril Lavigne, he's just a skater boy. Steely Dan, Ricky, don't lose that number. So, what I can promise you over the next 2 or 3 weeks, you will not, you can work this one out for yourself, you will not be getting any Three Lions, any Vindaloo, anything like that. Let them sort that out, let them sort themselves out over there with that one. So you can probably work out what I'm saying here. Absolutely nothing like that, tempting, but no, not leaving that in the background. I'll let that to just pan out and let that play and let that finish, shall we? That's as far as that will go. Right, Katie Tunstall, Kajagoogo and D-Ream, Things Can Only Get Better. There you are, your next three on this week's Music Line. I'm going to take you back in time with another memory. Bring you up to date with Sienna Spiro and my favourite present-day singer at the moment, which is Miles Smith. So let's play you these two, and then I'll tell you what you can expect in the second hour. Katie Tunstall.

0: Triple 70 in the second hour with the Bay City Rollers, John Lennon and Alice Cooper. What a mixture there. That was Doreen, by the way. You know what that was. You know them last three songs were. Don't need any introduction whatsoever. Doreen thinks I'll get better. Kajigugu, too shy. Right, as I say, Triple 70s with Bay City Rollers, John Lennon, Alice Cooper. Bringing it up to date with Harry Styles. Kylie has got one out. And Keith Urban and Martel McDonald have a duet out as well. But for now, I'm going to bring you up to date with Sienna Spar on Material Lover, Miles Smith, Hold Me in the Dark, great, great song, and I'll take you back in time, a little musical memory from the Monkees. I'll catch you very, very soon. I'm going to put the kettle on and play you these three. Won't be long.
1: 7A.
2: What number is this, chap?
1: 7A.
2: Okay, not me, don't get excited, man. It's because I'm short, I know.

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1: And you are bang up to date there with Sienna Spiro and my favourite artist, up to date artist, Miles Smith. I'll say it again, and I'll say it before, and I'll say it again before much longer. Great voice and a great artist for up to date music. I love him, love him, love him. Right, let's take a trip into the 70s, shall we? As I said before the hour was up, I've got the Bay City Rollers, I've got John Lennon, and I've got Alice Cooper. Three very, very different songs from that period. Let's go back to the memories of the 70s.

It can't get much varied than that, can you? The 70s that gave us the Bay City Roll of John Lennon, Alice Cooper, Slade Tweet. Oh, yeah, I could go on forever talking about the 70s because that was my era. Woody, Bay City Roll, is still touring with a brand new band. He was in Benidorm the other week, Benidorm Palace, doing a live gig. So, yeah, Woody's still out there, believe me. Believe me, saw him. John Lennon, I went to Strawberry Fields some years ago and had my picture took on the Imagine Memorial, and also went to Dakota Building and stood on, not on that step, in that area, as you know, where John Lennon sadly got shot. And Alice Cooper, yeah, just split it up a bit, mix it around a little bit, throw them in a pot, and that's what you get from the 70s. Right, second hour, we have Level 42, Duran Duran, and Girls Aloud up next, and I'll tell you what I can expect. The rest of the hour, songs you'll be familiar with on the second hour of the Swedish Music Line, with Little Old Me, starting with Level 42.

Murder's a slight bit of a tedious link there with Level 42. Something About You, Duran Duran is a something I should know. And Girls Aloud, something kind of ooh. And I can promise you, I am not sat down a tutu, as the Girls Aloud song says, and I certainly have got nothing on it. So, yeah, nothing to do with a tutu. That was M3. What have I got next for you? I've got the Human League, I've got Rage, I've got Pato Banton featuring Ali and Robbie Campbell, Mark Ronson featuring Bruno Mars, Westlife. You're probably working these out as I'm going on. Bring you up today to a brand new song from Kylie and a brand new duet from Keith Urban and Martel McDonald. The last song I've not quite made my mind up yet. That could change. As you know me well, it could be absolutely anything. But it's nothing eclectic, nothing silly this week. Music you will relate to. And familiar artists with familiar songs, especially this one. Cocktail bar, never worked in one.

Pato Banton featuring Ali and Robbie Campbell, who I believe were UB40. Baby Come Back, Erasure, Take a Chance on Me. Don't forget, the Music Lounge is always open to a request or two. Proper ones, not silly ones, proper ones. You can find me on Facebook. Facebook message, the Music Lounge on Facebook as well. Drop me a message, whether it's birthday, if one year, if you've had a grandchild or a child or a great grandchild, I'll play you one to celebrate that. You know, births, marriages, weddings, anything you want to celebrate at all, even a divorce, you can celebrate that with me. I'm up for celebrating divorces, so yeah, feel free to do that one. But yeah, I'm open to requests on my own personal Facebook page, message me on Messenger, and the Music Lounge as well, so please feel free. If you want a request, just get in touch, it won't be a problem, I promise. Right, Westlife, which one is it? It's Uptown Girl, Mark Ronson featuring Bruno Mars. You know what's coming on that one, the middle of the three. After Beyoncé and Jay-Z are still crazy in love.

Beyonce, Jay-Z, Crazy in Love, Mark Bronson featuring Bruno Mars, Uptown Funk, and Westlife, a cover version of Uptown Girl, obviously made famous by Billy Joel. Is it me, or has his second album absolutely flown? I'm up to you, up to date songs already. It's gone. I don't know where that hour's gone. Anyway, I'm going to be up to date with a Kylie and a duet from Keith Urban and Martin McDonald. Kylie's is called Light Up, and Keith Urban and Martin McDonald is called We Go Back. I've also got one from Harry Styles, a new one, but I play Harry Styles nearly every other week, the way he's got songs out at the moment, so he's not involved this week. This is Kylie, Keith Urban, Martin McDonald's second up. If you're brand new stuff,

Kylie. Keith Urban and Martin McDonald bringing you a bang up to date. Well, time has beaten me. That is it from the Music Lounge this week. I say that 2 hours has absolutely flown. So, whoever you are, wherever you may be, have a great week. Can we do it again next week? I hope so. Be safe, be careful. Take care, and thanks, as always, to my producer, Dana Thompson, who makes you sound a lot better than it actually is, and you guys for listening. So have a great week, and I'll catch you soon. I played young, I played old, I've been in between, but all in all, we're young at heart, aren't we? Ta-ra! Yeah.

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I've got a love song show for you this time, playing you bite-to-bite love music. Hopefully you'll be able to share it with your partner, either together or virtually. 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

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Here's the beautiful sounds of Moody Blues and Nights in White Satin. 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

You've been listening to Showtime with me, Bob A. Baker. I've been playing you back-to-back love songs. Hopefully you've been able to enjoy it with your loved one, either together or virtually. I'd like to wish you all the very best, and until the next time I'm on your favourite radio station, we'll say bye-bye for now.